Hello, hello, this is Greek Music Express brought to you by the Voice of Greece. Our Magellan train is driven by our sound engineer, Katerina Lyodi, and by myself, Hercules Kanemu. Throughout this week, we have been returning to the endless legacy of Greece's most vibrant, musically speaking, island. Welcome aboard Greek Music Express. Our destination, Figures of Cretan Music, Part 3, Ross Day.

Ross Daly was born on the 29th of September 1952 in Norfolk, England, though frequently described as Irish and of Irish descent. His early life was anything but rooted in one place. He was the son of a prominent computer scientist, and as a boy, he moved through an unusual mix of cultures, living not only in England, but also in the US, Canada, and Japan. This nomadic upbringing left its mark on his musical formation. Ross Daly began playing the cello while in California, and by the age of 11, was studying classical guitar in Japan. Long before he reached adulthood, he had already absorbed a striking range of instrumental traditions and musical languages, an appetite for variety that would define the rest of his career. As he himself has reflected on his rootless childhood, Ross Daly came to see the absence of a fixed national identity not as a loss, but as an advantage, a way of belonging everywhere without being a native of anywhere in particular. We started this journey with the Sirta dances of Mudakis. Next, Codillers from the area of Sitia.

By the time Ross Daly was in his teens, his interests had already begun to drift eastwards. Although his formal musical education started with classical guitar, he decided, while still in school, that his real passion lay with the folk and classical musical traditions of the Middle East, a passion that would eventually carry him to the island that became his lifelong home. Daly first visited Crete briefly in 1970 and again in 1972 and was deeply struck by the sound of the lira, the small pear-shaped upright fiddle that is the island's principal folk instrument. In 1975, he returned, and after roughly 6 months of wandering from village to village and meeting local musicians, Ross Daly

It would become a defining relationship of his musical life. He started studying the Cretan lira under its great contemporary master, Kostas Moudakis, an apprenticeship that would last for many years. The bond between the two men went well beyond that of teacher and student. Daly and Moudakis developed a close personal friendship, performing and recording together as they worked to preserve and share Crete's musical heritage. Of this formative period, Ross Daly later said simply that certain things in life take hold of a person, and Crete and its music did exactly that to him. During these same years of intensive study, he also made frequent trips to Turkey, where he pursued further musical study. This dual immersion became the template for everything that followed in his career. Rigorous devotion to a specific tradition combined with a restless curiosity about its wider modal relatives. Next, Evgenia Damavolitis.

Ross Daly has been based on Creed, where he is now recognized as one of the foremost authorities on the island's rich musical tradition. But his ambitions and his musical vocabulary did not stay confined to Cretan folk repertoire. His pursuit of music involves what he calls the language of my dialogue with that which I perceive to be sacred. Eventually, this led him towards the great modal traditions of the Middle East, Central Asia, and the Indian subcontinent, where he felt he had finally found musical archetypes that he had been searching for throughout his life. This encounter reshaped his sense of what music could do. In these traditions, he found something that was not simply a vehicle for self-expression, but the means of moving beyond the ordinary boundaries of the self into other transpersonal realms.

As Ross Daly's knowledge deepened, his creative energy shifted increasingly towards composition. After many years of intensive training across a variety of musical traditions, Ross Daly turned his attention largely to writing his own music, drawing heavily on everything that he had absorbed during his long years of study. Rather than positioning himself primarily as a virtuoso performer, Daly has described himself instead as a composer working with a broad geographical spread of modal source material. He explains that his interest in music has little to do with its external, formal aspects and everything to do with its esoteric, spiritual dimension. He also became known as a connector of musicians rather than a solitary figure. Ross Daly is especially respected for his skill in bringing together artists from different, seemingly unrelated musical traditions in collaborations of unusual depth

1982, Ross Daly formalized his collaborative cross-cultural impulse by founding an institution. He established the Labyrinth Musical Workshop, which today is located in the village of Houdetsi, about 20 kilometers south of Heraklion. Labyrinth has grown into a meeting point for musicians and students, and is recognized as one of the leading institutions in Greece for the education of modal and traditional music in general. The workshop reflects Ross Daly's broader philosophy. Rather than treating Cretan music as an isolated folk curiosity, Labyrinth situates it within a much larger network of modal traditions, stretching from the Balkans through Anatolia, the Caucasus, the Middle East and Central Asia to South Asia. Musicians and students travel there specifically to study within that wider frame, and the workshop hosts concerts and residencies that bring international performers into contact with one another.

Joss Daly's engagement with musical tradition has never been purely conservationist. He has also innovated within it, most notably by designing a new instrument. In 1990, he designed a new type of Cretan lira that combines elements of the Byzantine lira and the Indian sarangi. The instrument is emblematic of Daly's larger project, taking a beloved local tradition and opening it outwards so that it can resonate, literally, through those sympathetic strings with musical worlds far beyond Crete's shores. Daly's curiosity about the world's stringed instruments has also produced something closer to a personal museum. He has amassed more than 250 string instruments from around the world and treats the collection as something actively used rather than simply displayed. Ross Daly plays Cretan lira, kemenche, oud, tambour, lauto, saz, Bulgari, kemenchelo, bouzouki, sarangi, rabab, double bass, and synthesizer, among others.

Across his career, Ross Daly has been remarkably prolific. He has released more than 35 albums of his own compositions and of his own arrangements of traditional melodies gathered during his travels, a body of work spanning original compositions alongside reworkings of material collected in the field over decades. In the summer of 2004, he served as artistic director of the cultural program of the Olympic Games for the Olympic host city of Heraklion under the title Crete Music Crossroads. He organized and supervised artistically 15 concerts involving more than 300 musicians from around the world. The program stood as a large-scale public expression of the same idea that has animated Labyrinth Workshop since 1982. That Cretan music belongs to and gains from a much wider conversation among modal traditions. Next, the Sirta dances of Skordalos.

emerges from Ross Daly's biography is less the story of a foreigner who went native in Crete than of a musician who found in Cretan tradition both a home and a gateway. Those encountering his work with his ensemble, Labyrinthos, have often asked the same question. How did an Irishman come to be regarded as one of the most

with Vasily Stavrakakis and Sirtos Dance. I'm afraid that part three of our week-long tribute to leading figures of Cretan music has come to an end. Today we listen to some classics of the tradition of Crete, recorded by a true powerhouse of world music, soloist Ross Daly. Now it's time to tell you goodbye with Kodilies from Anoia, the village of my late grandmother. From our sound engineer, Katerina Lyodi, and from myself, Heraklis Kanamou, peace and love, and keep believing in the miracle of Greek music.

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1: Hello from Athens. Here is the latest news in English from Hellenic news broadcaster ERT and the Voice of Greece. Good morning, good afternoon or good evening in whichever part of the world you're in. I'm Katerina Badzaki, Christos Vouglakis on sound from Greece to the world. Here are today's top stories. Greece is moving ahead with its national marine parks in the Aegean and Ionian after securing their inclusion in an EU-funded environmental program. The project, costing under 10 million euros, includes facilities on Kythira, Milos and Amorgos and measures to protect marine biodiversity. Presidential decrees are still required. Turkey continues to object to the initiative and has announced marine parks of its own. Chevron says seismic surveys for hydrocarbons in the Ionian Sea and south of the Peloponnese and Crete will begin by the end of this year, the first stage before any decision on exploratory drilling. In Crete, the municipality of Apokoronas has rejected plans for a temporary migrant accommodation facility, citing inadequate infrastructure and local opposition. The European Court of Human Rights has ruled against Greece over the degrading treatment of photojournalist Kalliopi Melliou, who was stripped searched at Athens police headquarters in 2013 despite not being arrested. She was awarded 10,000 euros in damages. The appeal trial of the man serving life for the 2024 murder of Kyriaki Griva outside Agia Narghiri police station has been postponed until February the 15th. Four police officers face a separate trial over alleged failures surrounding her death. In Kalamata, a 38-year-old man has been arrested after allegedly firing a shotgun into the air near the railway station. And in Thessaloniki, a 26-year-old truck driver was arrested for allegedly transporting seven migrants who police say paid smugglers 600 euros cash. Scrooge Last Mile says a cyber attack exposed some customers' names, addresses and telephone numbers. The company says passwords and payment details were not compromised. Researchers meanwhile warn that water quality in Athens' Kyphissos River has deteriorated sharply since 2020 amid continuing sewage, industrial and livestock pollution. In the economy, the finance ministry is reviewing two tax incentives encouraging electronic payments before they expire at year's end. Property market representatives warn that a planned increase in the house transfer tax from 3 to 15% could hit holiday home demand from non-EU buyers, particularly from Britain, the United States and Australia. Businesses and retailers are also warning of possible new food and household goods price increases after October as energy and operating costs rise. Athens is strengthening its position as an international shipping and financial hub, with Norway's Fearnley Securities planning an investment banking operation in the capital from January and shipping bank financing reaching $59.7 billion last year. OAKA Stadium is also pursuing a year-round international events strategy, with officials estimating major events could attract up to 100,000 foreign visitors annually. Meanwhile, visits to Greece's archaeological sites and museums fell 5.7% in the first 5 months of the year, with declines recorded at major destinations including the Acropolis, Olympia, Delphi and Knossos. In sports news now, Greece opens its first ever UEFA Nations League campaign in League A against Serbia in Belgrade on Thursday night before facing Germany, the Netherlands and Germany again over the next 11 days. Maria Sakkari is through to the second round of the Singapore WTA 500 after beating Linda Fruchtwirtova 6-4, 6-1 and next faces Japan's Nao Hibino. Costa Navarino will welcome 1,700 athletes from 82 countries for the sold-out Ironman 70.3 on October the 25th. And Greece's new table tennis season begins in Elefsis this weekend, following the sports departure from its long-time central venue at the Peace and Friendship Stadium. In culture now, Athens welcomes the International Baroque Festival from tomorrow through Sunday, the Athens Coffee Festival from September the 26th to the 28th, and comedian Matteo Lane on September the 29th. Also opening Friday, Heidi Bucher, Oreo Spiti, or Beautiful Home, marks the Swiss artist's centenary with exhibitions exploring her relationship with Greece, architecture, memory, and identity. Admission is free. And the weather. Cloud and local rain across eastern and southern Greece ease gradually this afternoon, with northerly winds reaching 5 to 6 on the buffer scale. Athens improves after morning rain and cloud reaching around 22 to 23 degrees. Thessaloniki turns clear with a high around 23 degrees. And that's all from us for now from the Voice of Greece, together with the Athens News Agency. But there will be a new edition of Earth's Voice of Greece news later. 6 p.m. that is. I'll be here with you with the latest updates. I'm Katerina Badzaki, Christos Vouloukakis on sound. Stay safe, stay tuned, stay curious, and again, thank you for listening.
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1: Hello from Athens. Here is the latest news in English from Hellenic news broadcaster ERT and the Voice of Greece. Good morning, good afternoon, or good evening in whichever part of the world you're in. I'm Katena Badzaki, Christos Vouglakis on sound. From Greece to the world, here are today's top stories. Greece is moving ahead with its national marine parks in the Aegean and Ionian after securing their inclusion in an EU-funded environmental program. The project, costing under 10 million euros, includes facilities on Kythira, Milos and Amorgos and measures to protect marine biodiversity. Presidential decrees are still required. Turkey continues to object to the initiative and has announced marine parks of its own. Chevron says seismic surveys for hydrocarbons in the Ionian Sea and south of the Peloponnese and Crete will begin by the end of this year, the first stage before any decision on exploratory drilling. In Crete, the municipality of Apokoronas has rejected plans for a temporary migrant accommodation facility, citing inadequate infrastructure and local opposition. The European Court of Human Rights has ruled against Greece over the degrading treatment of photojournalist Kalliopi Meliou, who was stripped searched at Athens police headquarters in 2013, despite not being arrested. She was awarded 10,000 euros in damages. The appeal trial of the man serving life for the 2024 murder of Kyriaki Griva outside Agianargyri police station has been postponed until February the 15th. Four police officers face a separate trial over alleged failures surrounding her death. In Kalamata, a 38-year-old man has been arrested after allegedly firing a shotgun into the air near the railway station. And in Thessaloniki, a 26-year-old truck driver was arrested for allegedly transporting seven migrants who police say paid smugglers 600 euros each. Scrooge Last Mile says a cyber attack exposed some customers' names, addresses and telephone numbers. The company says passwords and payment details were not compromised. Researchers, meanwhile, warned that water quality in Athens' Kifisos River has deteriorated sharply since 2020 amid continuing sewage, industrial and livestock pollution. In the economy, the finance ministry is reviewing two tax incentives encouraging electronic payments before they expire at year's end. Businesses and retailers are also warning of possible new food and household goods price increases after October as energy and operating costs rise. Athens is strengthening its position as an international shipping and financial hub with Norway's Fearnley Securities planning an investment banking operation in the capital from January and shipping bank financing reaching $59.7 billion last year. OAKA Olympic Stadium is also pursuing a year-round international event strategy, with officials estimating major events could attract up to 100,000 foreign visitors annually. Meanwhile, visits to Greece's archaeological sites and museums fell 5.7% in the first 5 months of the year, with declines recorded at major destinations including the Acropolis, Olympia, Delphi and Knossos. In sports news now, Greece opens its first ever UEFA Nations League campaign in League A against Serbia in Belgrade on Thursday night before facing Germany, the Netherlands and Germany again over the next 11 days. And Maria Sakkari is through to the second round of Singapore WTA 500 after beating Linda Fruchtwirtova 6-4, 6-1 and next faces Japan's now Hibino. And in culture now, Athens welcomes the International Baroque Festival from tomorrow through Sunday, the Athens Coffee Festival from September the 26th to the 28th, and comedian Matteo Lane on September the 29th. Also opening Friday, Heidi Bucha, Oreo Spiti marks the Swiss artist's centenary with exhibitions exploring her relationship with Greece, architecture, memory and identity. Admission is free. And the weather forecast for today and the next day is cloud and local rain across eastern and southern Greece eased gradually this afternoon with northerly winds reaching 5 to 6 on the Bofa scale. Athens improves after morning rain and cloud reaching around 22 to 23 degrees. Thessaloniki turns clear with a high around 23 lower temperatures. And that's all from us for now from the Voice of Greece, together with the Athens News Agency. But there will be a new edition of ERT's Voice of Greece news later. And, well, that's the latest news from Voice of Greece. I'm Katerina Badzaki, Christos Vouliouklakis on sound. Stay safe, stay tuned, stay curious. Thank you for listening. Up next is Alexis Kostas with Music and Voices. This is time his show is dedicated to Puerto Rico. His guest is from New York, is Johnny Cruz, and he's the founder of Musia Spaja. Hope I pronounced this properly.
2: Η φωνή της Ελλάδας ακούγεται παντού.